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It's so good, your husband won't suspect a thing. It can be our little secret.

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Nobody longer here speaking. Listen. 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

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This could be one of the big moments in your life. 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

0: Fritas, hoy tenemos entre nosotros al tercer The X de la historia de San Onofre. Después de Andy Moore y Arnold de Campesino, le toca el turno a nuestro amigo G.W. Sock, Josh, que es su nombre verdadero. Bienvenido a San Onofre. Welcome to San Onofre, dear Josh. How are you doing? You're looking terrific, man.
1: Yeah, I've been walking in the sun here in Barcelona. That helps to look terrific.
0: The first thing we need to know is about one of your latest projects, This House. Hey, even the name sounds like This Heat. Were you inspired by that? And we want to know about the tour and how many dates, you got pending in Spain. We know, and we're gonna be there. You will be at El Nido, Hortaleza, Madrid, come Saturday, 23rd of May at 9 o'clock. On the following day, Valencia, is that your last date in Spain?
1: Yeah, the day before Madrid, we play Barcelona, then Madrid, then Valencia, and then we fly home.
0: This house is an international combo. We have Madrid, Ignacio Cordoba, but
1: Yeah.
0: based out of Copenhagen in Denmark, where he's got his studio, you singing, and then two Danes.
1: Actually, one of them is a Dane living in Copenhagen, the drummer, Søren, and the other guy, Christian, he lives in Copenhagen, but he comes from Norway and his wife is Spanish. So it's quite international by accident. And the name comes not from This Heat, but we found out afterwards that there are sort of musical similarities somehow. But Ignacio and me, a few years ago, we had a sort of experiment when we met that week in a studio to try out some synthesizers and that kind of stuff. And that ended up in an, and we thought, oh, we can make this into an album. And the name of that album was Is This a House? Afterwards, we wanted to make a new album and we didn't have time to play the stuff from the first album because COVID came in the way. And then we thought, okay, we want to make something new with a real band. So, and then we thought, then we need the band name. And then we thought, well, maybe we can take it from out of the name of the album. So then it became This House.

Tito and Amanda, a couple in Florida, were both arrested for selling golden tickets to heaven to hundreds of people. They sold tickets on the street for $99.99 per ticket. Told the buyers they were made from solid gold.

0: the Florida police said they confiscated
1: over $10,000 in debt, good paraphernalia, and a baby alligator. A baby alligator.
2: Sí, amigos sonofritas, sanonofre, somos un programa de radio que emitimos en Radio Almaina de Granada y Radio Oasis de Salamanca. 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Presentamos pues el último disco de This House, Sovereigns Will Come, aparecido en 2026 en Pink Cotton Candy, Red Wig y otra disquera, y abríamos hoy con Tito and Amanda. This House is one powerhouse of a band, let me tell you, Josh.
3: Could be, can't just go well.
2: All the pieces fit together because the name of the band is This House. It's a little bit like rhythm equals architecture. And also it's a mixture of rhythm and poetry together with your unmistakable voice, which is a sort of a haranguing kind of voice. You are like a call to arms.
3: I'm not a fan of war.
2: Me neither.
3: Through the years, I've developed a sort of style of how to bring the words into the music. It's usually... the way I perform the words has to do with how the music sounds. The music kind of triggers the intensity of how I would sing or speak. It comes out always out of the music where how I can deliver the text. This house, it's quite energetic when we play also. So in the recent past, I have a lot of projects where I am a bit more calm in my delivery because of the music. But this music feels more like an urgency again to be a bit more, call for the war.
2: Let's go to war, because we have already mentioned Arnoldo Campesino. Have you ever collaborated musically? Because you did this duet project back in 2021. Yeah. Somewhere on the net, I've seen images of it, and it looks terrific. It's like a duo zine. A fan scene between the two singers for The Ex.
3: Yeah, there is a sort of publishing company in one of the cities in Holland. And every 3 months, they ask two artists or writers or musicians to collaborate on a magazine of 32 pages, and they can fill it with whatever they want. So this was basically the first time that Arnold and me work together, not on music, but on words and paper and interview and stuff. So that was really nice to do.
2: Didn't the two of you plot to sometime maybe come up with something together in the field of music, Arnold and Josh?
3: Not at this moment, but in the back of my head, I keep that possibility open, but there has to be a logical reason to do it. If we have a good idea, then we might say, okay, let's try. But it's not just for the sake of it. I think he also wouldn't say no, but maybe it happens one day.
2: Totally. Just like George Clinton once famously said, if it don't fit, don't force it.
3: Exactly. Yeah, yeah.

I ask them to take a poem and hold it up to the light. Press an ear against its hive. I say, drop a mouse into a pond and watch him probe his way out. Or walk inside a poem's room and feel the walls for a light switch.

What good is a philosopher? What good is a poet if they're not running at the barricades? The Russians, they just lock up their goddamn poets. In a way, it's an honor. At least they're saying that the poets have some influence. Somebody's out there listening. I mean, who the hell pays attention to poets in the United States? Let's face it.

0: Reincidimos con This House y en este caso sonaba muy adecuadamente Introduction to Poetry.
1: You said a couple of minutes ago something that Steve Albini says in Beautiful Frenzy, the X documentary. Everything around the X was organic. I mean, you can't separate the ideas from the voice, from the music, from the lyrics, from, you know, the way you live, the way you go about life and everything. It's a unity.
2: And that doesn't only go for us, but colleagues and friends too. But I know with the X, there was not really a big plan, but things for us work well or don't work. And sometimes you adapt to make things work and you trust your feeling. And we manage to follow a good course in that. We don't make stupid mistakes. And when we choose to work together with other musicians, it's usually that there is some mutual understanding of what we're doing and what they are doing. And we can only do it when they are nice people, because we have to work together. It's not just a musical decision.
1: That's why I tried to interview you, because I take it for granted you are a smashing fella.
2: Yeah, you never know, eh?
1: You never know, man. You never know. You know, in the field of linguistics, they always talk about cohesion and coherence in the language, and that applies totally to both the X and all your career, Josh, with all the bands that we are going to play here. All right, since we mentioned people you've worked with and people we've interviewed, now is the time for good old Howie Reeve, with who you have a single. The only one on your label, Tractor No Town, which isn't on physical format. It's only available digitally, right?
2: Yeah, because the two tracks are on his album, Cracks.

0: Una de las rolas favoritas de toda la historia de San Onofre es Learning the Game, a cargo de Buddy Holly. Hace no demasiadas lunas programábamos la paradójicamente fiel versión del grandísimo Sexten Man. Ahora hemos tenido a bien en San Onofre darle una oportunidad a King Champion Sounds con otra versión, en este caso mucho más irreconocible, de Learning the Game. Año 2016 y disco To Awake in That Heaven of Freedom.
1: At the beginning of your career with the X, at one point you said that we are not anarchists, but friends of anarchy. Wow.
2: Yeah.
1: I couldn't agree more. I mean, it's self-evident, but...
2: People like us, it's clear what anarchists are, but we noticed that since we made the book with photos from the Spanish Revolution, we have been pinpointed as anarchist punk bands. And with the word anarchist, people think it's only chaos. And for me, anarchy is not about chaos. It's more like a different way of approaching how to organize things. And if this term is too confusing for people, it will keep them away from the ideas. It will keep them away from our music. Our music is wider than that. So we thought, we believe in this idea of anarchism, but don't take everything too strict. Keep an open mind. That's why we're also a punk band, but we are not a punk band because we don't play punk rock method, but the idea of punk. You have an idea and you just do it. And you make your own rules of how to do it with respect to others. But even if you can't play, you can start a band and it becomes music. So you can also start a bicycle repair shop or a magazine or whatever you want, or you start painting alone or with other people.
1: Punk may be just the template, and then as the music of the X, then you go off in all directions. No limit to what you can do.
2: Yeah, and for us that is punk.
1: Yeah, for us too.
2: But you can give it another name too, that's also fine. That's the freedom we feel.

0: ¿Cómo no iba a sonar The X? Y ya que estábamos hablando de los primeros tiempos de esta institución magnífica neerlandesa, hemos elegido el 7 pulgadas de presentación. Título muy evocador, All Corpses Smell the Same, año 1979, y nos quedábamos con A Rock and Roll Stool en holandés. Since we're talking about this, that, and the other, why not touch on the subject of graphic card? And Josh, let me tell you my impressions of your graphic card, which is just great. Yeah, I'm thinking about covers by bands you've been in, Two Pinned In. I want to talk about this band now because they just blow my mind. I just love them. King Champion Sounds and This House to name but a few. My impression is that it's very colorful, impactful. I love the fact that you use huge block letters you can see a mile away, so the concept is graspable a mile away and at first sight, just the way a good poster or a good cover for an LP should be.
1: Could be, but I didn't design the front.
0: You didn't, so I take it
1: No,
0: back.
1: and Nacho has come up with that design. He had been playing around with images and stuff. Comes with a lot of proposals, and then I say, no, not this. Yeah, maybe that. Try another color or maybe another image. When we have that kind of stuff, I start to put it together in the layout. With my artwork, it's usually a combination of me and another person coming up with ideas, or already a clear idea of what would be. And like with Two Pinned In, it's basically we talked about it, and then
0: Dolphus
1: Wilf,
0: Hermans.
1: yeah, and then Wilf wanted to make, he had ideas for it too. He comes with an idea, and then we adapt a bit of what we think with the three of us. What we like and don't like, and then we fine-tune it with a Two-Pin In, basically Wilf's design.
0: Since we are talking about Two Pinned In, we would like you to tell us your impression of this band because I could safely say that they are one of my favorite bands ever. And
1: Really?
0: yeah, totally, I'm being honest. And also, you collaborated with them in a double 7-inch.
1: Yeah.
0: So we had three aces there, one The X, one Dogface Hermans, and one No Means No. Oh my God, can you beat that?
1: Well, for us, it's just three friends, three
0: But
1: human beings who like each other, and we meet sometimes musically. Then we had the idea, okay, let's make a double inch together. And we had four ideas for songs. I'm very proud of that one.

0: Two Pinned In, qué gran bandaza. Un disco de larga duración sin GW Shock. Y el otro, un doble 7 pulgadas del año 2014. Y una de las rolas es la que acaba de sonar. Apareció en principio en el disco Turn de The X, año 2004, y producido por Steve Albini. Y se trata de Listen to the Painters. So, we mentioned before your label, Tractor No Town, with an N at the beginning, but also we need to focus on your publishing company, Drugshot. And right now I'm thinking about Dutch band Rondos and their leader, Johannes van Vert. He's got this book, Why Are Hearts Beating So Fast?
1: 800 pages, 1.2 kilograms.
0: We may be airing the introduction to it on your webpage with The Communists Are Coming on the background by the Rondos.
1: The
0: And
1: Russians are coming.
0: the Russians, yeah, what did I say? The Communists Are Coming.
1: Communists, yeah. They're not communist fuckers.
0: The Russians Are Coming. My dad, for like 30 or 40 years, kept a gun in his bedroom
1: Really?
0: just in case the Russians may come to Spain. I never did see it, but I knew the box it was in. It was totally locked.
1: Well, in the years that the X started, we were in Amsterdam, and the Rondos were a collective from Rotterdam. It's the second city of Netherlands. They were pretty organized. They had their own PA practice room, their own building, publishing. So that was quite an example for a lot of punks that you could, hey, if you organize, you can do all these things. Johannes was also writing comics, Rat Rat, the Rat Rat. So through the years, he has been in the X for a few years, and then he moved again, and then through the years, we kept in contact, and since I started my own publishing for basically the things I wrote myself, Tractor No Town is a label where I only put out stuff for the records that we don't have another label for. So it's always me in one of the, but with the publishing, it's less strict like that. And he wanted to publish his sort of memoir, so to speak, about punk and growing up in Rotterdam, his city, and about avant-garde in a wide scale of art and politics. And he asked me to help him, did the layout for the book. He financed it himself, but because I have the publishing, I have a bit of ways to make it known that there's a book. I did the artwork, quite a read.
0: Have you read it, Josh?
1: Yeah, I've read it four times because I had to take out all the spelling errors. Quite a job.
0: That is why our hearts are beating so much. Johannes van de Vert, singer of the Rondos, book on Drugshot. That is why our hearts are beating so much. It's a book about punk in London and about punk in New York, about punk in Rotterdam, about our collective Dubio, about punk band The Rondos, about fanzine Racquet, about King Kong Records, about Red Rat Collective and Red Rat Comics, about bombing and reconstruction, about crisis and poverty, about boredom, about punk as youth culture, and about punk as avant-garde, about dada, about futurism, about surrealism and situationism, about the Red Army faction and the police state, about the end of tradition and the leap into the void, about nihilism and resignation, about Huise Skunderloo, about Danzig Korsiogs and Roadwig, about rock against religion, about the fierce struggle for a new man, a new society, a new art, and a new spirituality, about von der Reichstadt and the Coronation Riots, about Weltinen Raum and the Communist Manifesto, about dandies versus bourgeois, about rats versus pigs, about squatters versus riot police, about Crass and the Rondos, about the X and the Spanish Civil War, about Tintin and Crazy Cat, about Nietzsche and Rambo, about Bergson and Friedlander, about intersecting beams of light and black squares, about the death of God and the birth of the self, about apocalypse and zeitgeist, about the courage of despair, the flight forward, and the urge for destruction, about the slap and the punch, about doing it yourself and self-realization, about becoming human, about autonomy, about love, about enthusiasm versus inspiring spirit, about the fear of freedom and the slowness of the heart, about mohawks and leather jackets, about skinheads and anarcho-punks, about dreams and ideals, about the downfall of punk, about the avant-garde as permanent revolt, because the beat goes on and the struggle continues. That is why our hearts are pounding so. Como fondo musical de lo que hemos leído sobre el libro del cantante de Roundhouse, sonaba el imprescindible disco de los mismos, del año 1980, en su propia disquera, King Kong, Red Attack, y la tonada The Russians Are Coming. When you talk about Joss and the eggs and Terry and everyone in the band, it's inevitable to talk about collaborations. Collaborations galore with everyone under the sun, even with Don McLean.
1: Yeah.
0: No. Not the one responsible for The Day the Music Died.
1: No.
0: But Brit Don Grant McLean, you've been in three projects with him.
1: Yeah.
0: We are going to play them all today. Dream Skills, Oma, and Action Beat. Let me tell you, especially Action Beat, wow. Really noisy and really appealing.
1: Yeah.
0: Judging from the name Action Beat, you are tempted to think they would be some sort of garage or beat combo. Nothing of the sort.
1: The wildest of the wildest in
0: approach.
1: They usually are instrumental bands, and they had these recordings, and they thought some of them can use some vocals. So they asked if I wanted to do something on it. They sent me the music. Then I couldn't figure out what were they doing. But after listening a couple of times, I start to recognize certain patterns in the music. I found an idea of how to put the lyrics there. We thought, okay, this works. And then I went on tour with them a couple of times. And then we did these two big tours in the US with them. And it's amazing because it's like two or three drummers and four or five guitars. And me then, in that case. And it sounds at first like a sort of random playing, but they know very well what they're doing. It still sounds sort of chaos, but it's a very nice chaos somehow. It's a big pleasure to do. And Dream Skills is totally the opposite. Don, who's basically the one who set up the Action Beat, he lives now in New York, and he had been experimenting with using the modular, more like techno music. For one of his albums, he also gave me the music, and I listened to it and found the ideas to how to put words there. Dream Skills grew out of Oma, which was part of Action Beat, because Don is in the US and the others are in the UK. He started working on his own as Dream Skills. Then the Dream Skills album with me didn't get any attention anywhere, but I think it's one of the best things I did with spoken word.

so we were told. People with a house kept bragging about how the value kept rising and then it got sold. But it wasn't a house, it was a magic machine, a money shit machine. We were living in a dream. It wasn't a dream, it was the state of the art, generating money like a cow creates a fart. And now it's gone, the magic is gone. Your house is worth less than your shoes, and your shoes are worth less than your mouth, and your mouth is worth less than your arse, which is looking at the stars. And you wonder how to feed this incredible machine, this cash cow dream that is nothing but a farce.

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1: Yeah, that's very unafraid. It relates to our radio show.
0: Simplistic. Reductionist.
1: Yeah, Ian's the Noonies. We're San Onofre, we're on IVOOX and such every week of the year, and we're.

0: sin solución de continuidad, hemos programado ahora en San Onofre dos de los tres proyectos en los que colabora Josh con Don Grant McLean. Respectivamente, primero Dreamskills, año 2024, también producido por Steve Albini, disco titulado As We Speak, y la canción The Magic Gun. E inmediatamente, Action Beat, con su contagioso ruido. Año 2017, el título del disco es The World Is Fucked, But I Feel Fine, y sonaba Man With Two Plastic Bags. Algo así como Cora O'Donnell al cuadrado. Por lo menos el título. Since you are so multidisciplinary, let's change disciplines altogether and now let's focus on the visual, cinema and video, and maybe you can tell us some stories about Marit Shalem and your participation in the Everlasting Option.
1: 2011, quite short after leaving the X. A friend of mine, a musician in Rotterdam, he usually works with Marit Shalem. She makes video art films, so to speak, and he usually writes music for her films. And Marit had the idea that for this short film, 20 minutes or so, she wanted to have a sort of theme song. So she needed a singer. And so Lucas, the musician, he said, oh, I know somebody. And so he asked me. So we tried some things out and then we made two songs. It had to be about illusions. One of the songs was used for the film. And because of the collaboration with Lucas, we thought, oh, maybe we can just start a band. So that became a four-piece called Zoikle. We didn't play that very often. But 2018, we finished some old stuff and repaired some stuff and added some vocal ideas. And then we released one album, end of 2018. And then we were ready to tour with this stuff. But then COVID appeared and then, yeah, then...
0: Cool. I love that band. And I love the cover also of Zoikle, you know, the album. Is that yours?
1: That is basically mine, yeah. Not the main photo with the lawnmower, but we thought that is a beautiful image. The lawnmower on the streets, the pavement, that worked really well.
0: I get it as a screensaver as of right now.
1: Okay.

0: Great Britain is a great prostitute.
1: That's typical, David. Look at politicians as prostitutes. That was the way David saw them. Lies and as prostitutes have to do, don't they?
0: Patricia, we are all prostitutes.
1: Aha. Yeah, I had the t-shirt.

0: Zoicle tenía que sonar con esta colección homónima de maquetas, aparecida en 2020 en Tractor No Town y también en Red Wig, con rolas desde el año 2010 al 2013. A la guitarra, Lucas Simanis, y ha sonado de Zoicle, Happy. To wrap it all up nice and clean, let's talk about a drug set and some of your books. Anyway, Briggs and Valentine's. The one I've been able to read is Into the Gravy, Your Vision of Life and Punk back in 1988, 1989. It hasn't dated one second. It's all still totally up to date.
1: Yeah, but so bizarre, no?
0: And on
1: So,
0: the mark. Bizarre.
1: yeah, I wrote it in 88, 89, and these temporary services from Chicago, they wanted to make it into a booklet 12, 13 years later. And so I had to reread it and write a sort of new introduction. And then I thought, yeah, well, it's still valid. But now we are again 12, 13 years later, and not so much has changed.
0: Yeah, well, the dystopian set like 100 years ago,
1: Yeah.
0: it's totally up to date, unfortunately.
1: Yeah. We have to continue. We have to go on.
0: We have to
1: Yeah,
0: soldier
1: yeah, yeah.
0: on, no
1: Yeah.
0: doubt. Para despedirnos, volvemos a This House, o más bien el disco que antecedió, firmado por GW Stock e Ignacio Córdoba, año 2024, Is This a House? Y la muy contundente Newaraka. 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It's been a pleasure, man. It's turned out you are actually a good, kind-hearted person. So it's been worth the ride, and it's been tons of fun being with you.
1: Likewise.
0: Okay, I give you a great big hug now
1: Yeah.
0: virtually, and in 3 days it will be physical, man. So be ready for
1: Okay.
0: it.
1: Yeah, cool. Looking forward.
0: Thanks a million, Josh. Take care,
1: Okay.
0: man.
1: Yeah, you too. Ciao, ciao.

Polo o Savus Luvul Pasham Remgo Tatat Dabasun Geshi E Dubusu Batum Mauga Saku.